0: inherited a situation where the planes literally had come to the end of their lives. They were unique in many respects. They didn't have the parts and other things to safely fly.
1: They are the Snowbirds, Canada's iconic acrobatic jets. And this will be their final Canada Day performance after more than 50 years in the air, touring the country and much of the world. The suspension is meant to be temporary, but those in the know have doubts about the promised comeback.
2: You cannot put this operational expertise on a shelf and then take it back in 2 or 3 years.
1: This is a special edition of Your World Tonight. I'm Stephanie Skenderis. Also on the program...
3: Mosquitoes are the deadliest animals in the world.
1: Mosquitoes, not just annoying, but increasingly dangerous carriers of exotic diseases. Illnesses that kill hundreds of thousands of people abroad, now posing a threat in this country. The question is, how far do we go in the war against them?
3: I wouldn't normally be an advocate for elimination of any species. I think there perhaps is a case here.
1: Also on the program, some good news. Coral reefs returning to life. And new drugs making inroads against cancer. For the last 50 plus years, Canada's National Air Squadron has been a symbol of national pride. But time has

That was Valérie Carpentier with Fiji. In this song, she talks to her boyfriend, who's trying to figure out where he stands in their relationship. And while he's busy thinking it over, she's like, you know what? I'm going to go live my life in Fiji, a place under the sun surrounded by the blue ocean where her problems seem to just fade away. This is C'est Formidable on CBC Music and CBC Radio avec moi, Florence K. Coming up, we're on the run with Cœur de Pirate.

0: We're now at the end of As It Happens, the Midnight Edition. Coming up next on CBC Radio 1, the news.
1: As It Happens, the Midnight Edition will be back again for you tomorrow. I'm Yi Kirksal. Thanks for listening.
0: And I'm Chris Howden. Good night.

0: Fitz and Arch are back.
1: St. Pierre has a serial killer?
2: Hell of a start to a day.
0: On a new case with an old pattern.
1: Why am I getting the feeling that you guys have seen something like this before?
3: Because we have.
0: And to uncover the truth, they must put everything on the line.
4: You are my partner. If you win, I win. If you go down, I go down. That's how it works. Trust me.

0: The precinct haven't been the same.
1: I know we've been understaffed since Ellis left, but maybe today things will turn around.
0: But now, the most unlikely pair is back on the case.
2: Hey, Max, you miss me?
3: The dream team is back together.
2: Yeah, guess it is.

0: That's the way to start it off, right there.
1: Alan Doyle, everybody, give him another round of applause. Come on, keep it going, keep it going, keep on going.
0: I was wondering if people would sing along. How foolish of me to wonder.
2: You said to me backstage, I'll do the first verse by myself and then the second verse, but hopefully people will sing.
0: Here we are. I've been away too long, clearly. When to go?
2: You're about to go out on tour, a big, long run, not long from now, right?
0: Still in the game. Can't believe it. Yeah, we,
2: Unlike the Toronto Maple Leafs. Yeah, I'm sorry. Ron McLean's going to kill me.
0: Having spent my time in Toronto, if I could tell you, I figured out really quickly two ways to upset everyone in Toronto. Right? The first one is an obvious one. Walk up to someone in Toronto and tell them that their hockey team's pretty good.
2: Yeah.
0: They are beside, and then the big one, of course, is tell them that, you know, all your

0: sort of experience that I had growing up in Summerside isn't, like, it's not the definitive growing up Canadian experience, but it is a growing up Canadian experience. And certainly if you grew up in those small towns, not just on the East Coast, but I think, you know, hockey is very Canadian. There's a reason why it's so entwined in our national identity. And there's a reason why when, you know, the U.S. starts acting the way they're acting and we, like, elbows up becomes the metaphor.
1: Yeah.
0: We understand hockey, even if you don't play it. It's our thing.
1: One of the things that the book looks at is it's a lot of relationships between men mostly, right? You know, we have the central relationship between Adam and Terry, but we also see Adam coming back into this world of all of his childhood and high school friends who mostly didn't leave town, or they left town and they came back kind of much more quickly. And there's some tension that emerges there. And I want to ask, what inspired that part of the novel, like creating these relationships between almost kind of estranged high school buddies?
0: I mean, a lot of the tension is just purely fictional for the purpose of story, but there is a certain element of, like, when I go home to PEI and I see old friends, like, I don't keep in contact with people very well, but I can slide in to people I haven't seen in 10 years and I slide in very comfortably. That's just the way I am. But I find Summerside has always been very good for that. Like, I can go home and call people who didn't even know I was coming and we'll be having drinks or something that evening. And my accent will dial up, you know, 30%. I'll start swearing a lot more. I'll slide right back into those old habits and slide back into those old friendships pretty easily. And then there's people I didn't get along with in high school and I see them as adults and I'm sure they don't think about me at all. I'm one of those people who's like, this is a moment because in grade 11 we argued or you punched me or something.
1: And they just don't remember.
0: They don't know who I am. They don't care. A lot of those feelings I had to work out and put in the book is a lot of it's just getting over myself.
1: Was there a time in the past perhaps where that feeling of going home would have felt more fraught maybe than it does now?
0: No, it's always a bit fraught. And it's also a bit nice. And like the town changes too. Like it's a weird experience going home to a place. I've been gone for almost 25 years now and longer if you can, because I was in Antigonish University for 5 years. So it's been a long time since I was living in Summerside full time. And I go back and it looks so different. they built a Walmart and so nobody's downtown and the place I used to work isn't there anymore and they tore down my school. And so like the topography of the town's very different. And yet when I go, it still feels familiar, which is like just a strange thing.
1: Yeah. I think what you're describing of that sense of being on familiar terrain, but it's unfamiliar because you've changed. And then also the place you're returning to is literally not the same. I think anyone who's experienced leaving, particularly a small town, but even like moving from one city to another and then returning to the place you used to live has probably gone through some version of that, of, you know, your school being torn down is like a quite extreme version, but even just, yeah, a place you used to work is now closed.
0: Yeah. And all of those things, like the place I learned to swim isn't there. Like it's all just removed. And on the, like, I'm always afraid, like, who am I going to bump into? And more like, if I bump into them, are they even going to recognize me? Like all that. Like,
1: and is that better or worse? Like,
0: I don't know. Like in my head it's like, well, people will recognize me and they'll all say nice things and we'll catch up. But mostly it's confusion and it's hard to have a catch up conversation after 25 years.
1: Where do you start? Yeah.
0: Yeah, like I had a whole life. I have kids and a spouse and none of those things existed the last time I was here. And they have all those same things too.
1: That was Tyler Hellard talking about his debut novel, Searching for Terry Punchout. We spoke back in January. This is Bookends with Matea Roach. Today on the show, Canadian writers and Canadian stories. We're bringing you highlights from some of my most surprising conversations with authors from all across the country. You can hear the full conversations at your convenience. Just search up Bookends with Matea Roach on your Facebook.

0: those are good lessons in knowing that you can make do with a lot less. I think that also living small like that, you're very self-reliant in some ways, but in other ways, you do need each other more. Like, we didn't all need to own a vacuum cleaner. Mm-hmm. Like, one vacuum cleaner between the bunch of shacks was fine. You could just go borrow it. You don't each need to have your own thing.
1: Yeah. Yeah, it's such a different kind of lifestyle, I think, than how I've been living my 20s, certainly. Like, exactly really the opposite in many ways, I would say. No one is having, like, one communal vacuum for all my friends' apartments. We're all scattered all over town. I want to ask, actually, a more macro question about degrees of separation and ask about the title, because it's a very evocative title. Like, it definitely gets my wheels spinning of, like, what does that mean? So what does the title Degrees of Separation mean to you?
0: Well, one of the angles I think I was playing on the notion of there's 6 degrees of separation that separate us all, that expression. In this case, it's the north of 60, so the degrees. But this idea, I think that maybe earlier on years ago, especially before we went on our big circumpolar travels, I thought that I would find this one, like lots of things that were part of a northern identity. But of course, the north is so vast and so many cultures and so many histories. And like sometimes it's urban, sometimes it's not. Sometimes it's below the tree line. Sometimes it's above. Sometimes it's the industry's based on resource extraction. And some places very much more on culture. And so of course, it's just so enormous that there wasn't going to be just one direct degree of connection. But when you start digging, there are definitely lots of commonalities. And even if they're not shared by everywhere, things that come up and again and again. So yeah, it's that idea that we're connected, but different at the same time. There's a bit of distance. And then there's the idea of degrees of separation, I think, between the north and the south. And I think when we're in the south, there is quite a disconnect or a lack of knowledge, or it's just not on people's radar, like what life is like in the north or what history has taken place in the north. And or maybe not even a disconnect, but a separation physically and just in terms of knowledge. And also, I don't think this was my original point when I was thinking of the title, but climate change has become more and more and more of a theme that's been very present and preoccupation for me and how it impacts the North and communities in the North. So to me now, the degrees of separation, the degrees in there has taken on another meaning in terms of warming and change at that level.
1: Mm-hmm. Yeah, there was a fact that you mentioned in your book that just felt so shocking that I had to kind of shake my head and be like, is this true that you said the North is warming like 4 times, I think, faster than the rest of the planet? So, yeah, I can imagine that means it's that warming is felt in a much more perhaps present way, like noticing even just changes in your physical environment much more perhaps than somebody living in the south in a city would.
0: Oh, yeah, it's massive. Like, it just impacts everything, really. Like, the north is warming up to 4 times faster, so already that makes it just faster. Like, there's more that's happening, but also just in the way that people live and the way that communities are set up, and like everything is just a lot more connected to the land and the environment and more reliant on the elements. And so therefore any changes do have a lot of impact. You know, say for example, like in the Arctic, coastal erosion in Tuktoyaktuk, which is a small community north of the Arctic Circle, the Arctic Ocean, like it's just encroaching on their community, and their community is slowly getting, like they're having to move the community. And most communities here are built along rivers or lakes or bodies of water. Mm-hmm. And there's a lot of erosion happening there as well from rivers. We've had lots of issues with flooding. And for example, permafrost thaw that you mentioned before, like the ground thawing, like that was really hard on infrastructure. And it can be like boring things like, I mean, of course, there's roads and runways and bridges. But then if you think of stuff like your sewage lagoon or your water plant, and where's your water coming from? Like if the ground shifts and there's landslides and instability, like that's a massive deal. Like you really need sewage and drinking water for a community to function. So all kinds of things like that, where it just pops up in lots of aspects of life. Communities are really isolated, and to get fuel and supplies shipped in, often it's either by barge up the river in the fall, the end of the summer, or on winter roads and ice mm-hmm. roads in the winter. And

0: Atlantis with exclusive access, telling the Canadian ties to the age of heroic exploration. Peter Cowan, CBC News, Woods Hole, Massachusetts.
1: That is the latest national and international news from World Report. I'm Marcia Young.

0: Coming up after your regional update, we will bring you the first episode of the CBC podcast, Allison After Nexium. That's coming your way in 90 seconds. I'm Pia Chattopadhyay, and you're listening to The Current.
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0: Room. I'm Taranjeet Parmar. The Prime Minister and Premier David Eby will meet in Vancouver this morning. A release from the Premier's office says the announcement will include a new multi-billion dollar agreement that will power decades of growth and prosperity in BC. Eby had been on a trade mission to China, but ended that trip early to be in Vancouver for today's announcement. That joint news conference begins in about 45 minutes. Job action by nurses in BC will begin at 12:01 today if there is not a meaningful response from the employer, according to the president of the BC Nurses Union. Adrian Gear says that will include restricting overtime and banning non-nursing duties province-wide. Gear says she's not optimistic about getting a response from the employer. The union issued 72-hour strike notice Monday morning, weeks after members voted to reject a tentative contract offer. And water flowing from a glacial lake near Pemberton is expected to peak later on today, posing a flooding risk in Birken. The Squamish-Lillooet Regional District has issued evacuation orders for about 24 homes in the Pool Creek and Gates Lake area. It warns that fast-flowing water could pose a danger and could lead to erosion as well as unstable stream banks. Those are your headlines from the CBC Vancouver Newsroom. For more news anytime, you can go to the website cbc.ca/bc.
1: I'm Pia Chattopadhyay, and you're listening to The Current. Over the summer, we are bringing you some of the best CBC podcasts. Today, we begin with the series Allison After NXIVM from CBC's Uncover. It tells the story of Allison Mack, former Smallville actress, high-ranking member of the NXIVM sex cult, and then convicted felon. Until now, Allison Mack has remained largely silent. With exclusive access to Mack's 3 years after her release from prison, this series follows her journey from Hollywood stardom to becoming a top-ranking lieutenant in a cult. And it explores complicated questions around complicity, coercion, and the possibility of redemption. And a caution before we begin, this story includes accounts of sexual abuse. Here's host Natalie Robemont.
2: It's a warm, muggy day in New York City in June 2021. The kind of summer day when the air feels oppressively heavy, as if it's about to smother you. And for Allison Mack, the day could not get any heavier. Allison is a famous actress, but she's famous for something else now, for being prominent in one of the most devastating cults in contemporary history. She spent 12 long years in that cult. And now she's sitting in the back of a car that's driving towards a Brooklyn courthouse. She's wearing a black dress that she's bought specifically for the court date. Her green eyes gaze ahead at what's to come.
3: The culture of my family is like, we don't dwell on what bad things could happen. We just believe that it's going to be okay. And so all the while leading up to my sentence, it was like, it's going to be okay. It's going to be okay. It's going to work out. It's going to be okay.
2: Allison is here because of her role in NXIVM, the infamous sex cult run by Keith Raniere. Of all the people who've become tangled up in NXIVM, she's the most famous of the bunch. The media attention on this case, and Allison in particular, has been fierce.
3: My mom and my friend Tina rode in the car with me, with my attorneys, and we got there and we parked in a place that was not out in front so that we could get a little bit of distance on the paparazzi before they came to us.
2: From the car, she sees the photographers waiting for her. Everyone has covered this case. It's international news, and a lot of the reporters are focused on Allison, the TV star. She was on the CW for over a decade, on the popular show Smallville. She played Clark Kent's best friend. Now she's fallen back to earth. She's tabloid chum. She's a target.
3: Tina was on one side, my mom was on the other, and my attorneys were in front of us. And my friend Tina was singing a song to me, like a hymn.
2: Tina is singing a nice choral song in her ear, trying to calm her down. This is something Allison's friends have been doing to ground her for this day.
3: My friend Becca had sung me a song the day before. They put her hand on my heart, and it was a song that was talking about how God is in the waiting. God is in the moments when you are just waiting, you know.
2: But the songs are no use. As soon as Allison gets out of the car onto the sidewalk, she's like a magnet, and the photographers are metal.
3: And then, like, the paparazzi just, like,

Good morning. Here are your headlines from the CBC Vancouver newsroom. I'm Tarnjeet Parmar. The province and the federal government have signed a multi-billion dollar agreement to support several resource projects in BC. Prime Minister Mark Carney and Premier David Eby announced the details of the Canada-BC Cooperative Prosperity Agreement in Vancouver. Carney says that includes a commitment to keep the North Coast tanker ban in place. The agreement also includes $3 billion in funding for the Massey Tunnel Replacement Project and funding for the North Coast Transmission Line and the Red Chris mine as well. A North Vancouver volleyball coach has been charged with multiple sex crimes spanning several years. Mounties say in December 2024, they received multiple reports that youths on a local volleyball team had allegedly been sexually assaulted by a coach. Today, Araj Mozafari has been charged with 5 counts of sexual assault, 2 counts of touching a young person for sexual purposes, and 3 counts of sexual interference of a person under 16. The incidents allegedly happened from January 2016 to December 2024. And job action by nurses in BC will begin at 12:01 p.m. today if there's not a meaningful response from the employer. President of the BC Nurses Union, Adrian Gear, says that will include restricting overtime and banning non-nursing duties province-wide. The union issued 72-hour strike notice Monday morning, weeks after members voted to reject a tentative contract offer. Those are your headlines. For more news, go to cbc.ca.

0: That's just being controlled with your brain.
1: Yep. Pretty wild, huh? I know it seems like science fiction, but here I am, and it works.
2: Martin is just the third person in Canada and the only Canadian with ALS to receive a Neuralink brain implant, part of a clinical trial. The chip won't stop the disease, but it has infused his brutal reality with hope and purpose.
1: Getting a terminal diagnosis, you don't really have a lot to look forward to, and this is going to maybe improve my time that I have left, and it will allow me to be kind of a trailblazer for anyone else going through this.

0: galaxy, which you can even see with your naked eye here in Canada if you're in a dark place. Those two large galaxies are orbiting each other. And eventually, the orbit isn't very circular, so the Andromeda galaxy will run into our galaxy in a few billion years. So our galaxy is part of a little group of galaxies that we call the local group, and they're all orbiting each other.
1: Dr. Heil, thank you so much for your time.
0: Thank you very much for having me on.
1: Dr. Jeremy Heil is a professor of physics

0: not I'm not going to stay in this situation all the time. I have lots of hope about it.
1: We are hoping for you too, Rochelle. Just the idea of debt can be enough to change your life. At least it is for someone you are going to meet soon who has never had any consumer debt and is terrified of it.
2: So I grew up in community housing, and I was raised by a single Jamaican mother who did not have access to a lot of money. And I inherited a lot of her mindset, specifically when it comes to scarcity. So for my mother, spending money is a last resort. You know, it's always save as much money as you can. If you are gifted money, save it. Don't spend it. You know, throw it under a mattress.
1: So was debt something that you were aware of in your childhood? Like, was that part of the conversation?
2: The way that my mom was so adamant about saving money for emergencies, and when an unexpected emergency come up, just seeing her panic about that, it was always in the back of my mind that, okay, I don't want to be in this situation if something unexpected comes up and we need to figure out how to afford it.
1: Stick around.
3: Good afternoon. Here are your headlines from the CBC Vancouver newsroom. I'm Tarnjeet Parmar. The province and the federal governments have signed a multi-billion dollar agreement to support several resource projects in BC. Prime Minister Mark Carney and Premier David Eby announced details of the Canada-BC Cooperative Prosperity Agreement in Vancouver today. Carney says that includes a commitment to keep the North Coast tanker ban. The agreement also includes $3 billion in funding for the Massey Tunnel Replacement Project and funding for the North Coast Transmission Line and the Red Chris Mine. A North Vancouver volleyball coach has been charged with multiple sex crimes spanning several years. Mounties say in December 2024 they received multiple reports that youths on a local volleyball team had allegedly been sexually assaulted by a coach. Today, Araj Mozafari has been charged with 5 counts of sexual assault, 2 counts of touching a young person for sexual purpose, and 3 counts of sexual interference of a person under 16. The incidents allegedly happened from January 2016 to December 2024. And tens of thousands of nurses across BC have now started job action. As of 12:01 p.m., there's a restriction on overtime work for nurses, as well as a province-wide ban on non-nursing duties. The union issued 72-hour strike notice on Monday after its members rejected a tentative agreement. Those are your headlines from the CBC Vancouver newsroom. For more news anytime, you can go to the website, cbc.ca/bc.
1: This is Now or Never. I'm Ife Chiwetelu.
4: And I'm Trevor Dineen. And today, we're maxing out, we're paying down, we're borrowing big, because it is all about debt and what that means to live with it.
1: If I was to ask them, like if a friend of yours was here right now and I was like, how would you describe Danica's relationship to money? What do you think they'd say?
2: They'd get a bottle of wine and be like, let's talk about it, girl. My friends, they're the luxury girlies. Like, they have a closet full of designer bags. We see stuff that we like all the time. We'll share it in the group chat. And they'll say, Danica, get it. It's less than half price. It's in great condition. Do it. And I won't, because I don't need it.
1: Yeah.
2: And I don't want to fall victim to a potential impulse purchase.
1: And what's motivating that? Like, is it just really doing this thought in your head of like, where else could it go? Or is there a fear of something happening if you were to do that purchase?
2: There is a fear that if I let these impulses win and I start spending my money on impulsive things, eventually this is going to lead into a cycle of debt. And my friends become frustrated with that because they just want to see me get the things that they think I deserve.
1: Yeah. This sounds like an ideal way to be, right? Like not splurging on things that you don't need.
4: Yeah.
1: But with Danica, it goes much further than this. She has never had

0: scarcity mindset to a point that you're pushing yourself beyond your limits just so you can continue making this amount of money.
1: What have you changed since then? Like, how would you describe your relationship to money today?
0: Well, I will say I ended up getting laid off from that job like within the same week that I returned. So the decision was kind of made for me.
1: Was there any part of you that was like, see, this is what happens when you take your foot off the gas, like they're going to let you go. I should have never gone on leave.
0: No.
1: Okay, good.
0: To be honest,
1: yeah,
0: I was really relieved.
1: Mm-hmm.
0: I needed that because I'm not sure that I would have changed my behaviors. Yeah. So I'm grateful that that happened.
1: Okay.
0: Yeah. And since then, I've started my own thing. I have a business where I help other burnt out women take career breaks. Like, how do you plan for it financially? How do you convince your boss? How do you tell your friends and family who don't understand you that you need to actually do this for your health, mental, physical, etc.? So that's what I've been doing for the past few years. And it feels like really good and meaningful and intentional work.
1: Yeah. And it makes me wonder about how your mom sees this, you know, because part of that path that you were on of like choosing the more secure path and hanging on to what you got from her. So how has that been?
0: My mother does not understand me.
1: Mm.
0: And
1: we could put that on a t-shirt.
0: Yes. For real. My Jamaican mother does not understand me. In addition to the money lessons she taught me when it came to work, it was always work as hard as you can, stay at the same company for your whole career if you can, put your head down, don't make up noise, do what you got to do, go home, and just keep showing up every day.
1: Mm-hmm.
0: I think she tries her best to be supportive, and I'm grateful for that. And I think she's proud of me, but I just don't think she knows why she's proud of me, per se, which I'm okay with.
1: Are you feeling freer these days when it comes to like that scarcity mindset that you've known the depths of?
0: Yes and no. Yes, in the sense that I feel so free that I can create my own schedule now. I will say that scarcity has shown up for me in a new way as an entrepreneur. Now I am responsible for finding my own opportunities. And sometimes there's slow seasons. I know that if you don't get an opportunity this month or 2 months, you'll be okay. You know, you can live off of the savings. The money's going to come. It really is just me reminding myself that what's for me will be for me and it'll come eventually.
1: I love that. I love that. And I almost want to like throw $1,000 bag at you and be like, buy it just to test if it's going to freak you out. You'll be like, no, it's not in the plan.
0: Yeah. Well, I actually recently bought a $1,125 bag.
1: Oh, wow.
0: And I didn't sleep on this.
1: Oh.
0: And my friends were shocked. I said, I want to be in the club, but within limits, it's secondhand. I'm not going to the Louis store to buy something outright.
1: Mm-hmm.
0: So this was more in my budget, but I did it. And I'm actually very proud of myself.
1: You know, I feel like in so many ways that would be something that I'd be like, are you sure? You know, don't panic that. But for you, I'm very happy. Very happy you let yourself have that.
2: This is Now or Never. I'm Trevor Dineen.
1: I'm Ify Chiwetel.
2: And you know, debt and money, those are kind of things you don't really talk about around the dinner table. You don't go with your friends and like share all the things that are going on. And that's why it was really refreshing to meet Isosa Idaosa.
3: Oh, it makes me feel excited. I love talking about money. I love it. I'm a finance person, so I love anything related to personal finance, helping people gain financial freedom. So talking about Ajo for me, just you can see how my face lit up. I like talking about money. My name is Isosa Idaosa. Currently, I'm a senior investment analyst. I've been a part of Ajo for the last almost four years, actually.
2: For the past 4 years, Isosa has been part of an Ajo, as it's known in parts of Nigeria, but it's also called an Isusu or a Susu. Now, it's a way of saving money by loaning it to a tight circle of friends. But I'll let Isosa explain.
3: So we have a group of friends, 7 friends. Currently, what we do is we're contributing $1,000 monthly. Each person. So we have like a schedule that says, oh, for example, Isosa, you're scheduled to receive contributions in September. Trevor, you're going to receive in October.

0: plane and left for good. Yeah. Yeah.
1: That is Vancouver's very own Fake Shark with their song Monster. The band will be playing a free concert here at 700 Hamilton Street at the CBC Vancouver home pitch today at 6 p.m. And Steve is here with a look at traffic. I see a lot of people gathering outside CBC Vancouver right now. They've made their way here.
2: Yeah, looks like they're braving the rains and braving the traffic in order to get to the downtown core. And we do have a considerable amount of things that we need to watch out for. We have a crash on Highway 91 eastbound, blocking the left lane before Westminster Highway. Expect some delays. 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